0: ticket. Guy said, that's okay. I'll just give you another dollar. I'll take both tickets. So now he has two tickets with the exact same numbers. So you know what happened. Those five numbers hit, and he won $25,000 each. So now he's $50,000, plus there's an added little 60-way boxed wager that you can do on these tickets as well that won him an extra $417 per ticket. So all in, he paid $2 and he won almost $51,000, all because of an error, a temporary lost ticket by this Ohio convenience store clerk. Now, he says that the numbers he picked are actually his work ID for his brand new job. He just got a new job. He's going to take his winnings and going to invest it into his family's landscaping business, you know, lawnmowing and all that kind of stuff. Yeah. So, I mean, these are not wealthy people. This is going to be this money really is going to help these folks out. And it's all on an error. So, yeah, there you go, April. I guess sometimes you really do win with that.
1: All right. Writing this down. Work ID number check. All right. Got it.
0: Yeah, but I wouldn't play that 666 number. That's not good. Oh,
1: darn it. All right. We're going to have more stories coming up on the KRMG Afternoon News. But first, the five-day forecast sponsored by Dale and Lee's Heating, Air Conditioning, and Plumbing with Fox 23 and KRMG Chief Meteorologist James A. Lott.
2: Good evening, April. It looks quiet this evening. South winds will hold temps up, too. We'll only drop to 53, so quite a bit warmer than this morning. 82 tomorrow, but a couple of scattered thunderstorms. Fire tomorrow afternoon. They'll decrease quickly tomorrow evening. Saturday, 82. Most of the day sunny, but Saturday night into Sunday morning. Another round of rain and thunder, probably a little more widespread, too. Mother's Day, decreasing clouds and 74 for the high. Monday, sunny and 78. Tuesday, 87, but storms return late. I'm Chief Meteorologist James Edelot for Fox 23 and 102.3 KRMG, Tulsa's News and Talk.
1: It's 72 in Claremore, 73 at Tulsa's Severe Weather Station.
0: Okay, traffic is slowing down both directions of I-44 eastbound on the way to Yale and westbound on the way to Yale. There's a whole bunch of fire in that area, or smoke, rather, in that area just off of I-44. It looks like it's a hotel that's burning off there. You can see the smoke for miles. Fire crews are going to be handling that, but you'll see it as you're traveling both directions of I-44, and it is slowing down traffic some, or at least the traffic on the highway is going to back up a bit, both directions on the way to Yale. Eastbound Broken Arrow Expressway, as you're leaving out of downtown, is going to be heavy on the southeast corner of the downtown loop. Eastbound BA slows again as you're getting close to 169. Oklahoma Disaster Restoration Company, ODR, specializes in accidental disasters, from plumbing leaks that cause wet carpets to buckled wood floors to candles and kitchen fires. 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Not all accidental disasters require an insurance claim. 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
1: A young suspect opens fire, according to police, at a soccer game. We'll tell you why he was angry coming up in just a few minutes.
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0: So it looks like firefighters are really having a tough time battling this fire at the Oyo Hotel at 41st and Yale. They are on the scene. We are following the latest developments, and we'll have that throughout the afternoon news. But let's go back to the 24-hour Fox News Center with Steve Burr.
1: The State Department is revoking passports from parents who owe thousands of dollars in child support payments.
2: The Trump administration will begin revoking U.S. passports of parents who owe more than $100,000 in unpaid child support, a policy first announced earlier this year. That would likely strip about 2,700 Americans of their passports. But the program is also expanding significantly and could revoke passports of those owing more than $2,500 in unpaid child support. That's a dollar amount set in a 1996 law, the State Department says. The department says the policy is serving as a powerful tool, collecting more than $156 million over the past 5 years. At the White House, Jared Halpern, Fox News.
1: A reboot of an old Michael Landon show is on the way.
3: Fox is taking another ride on the highway to heaven, greenlighting a reboot of the classic series with Jason Kadams, the Emmy-winning writer of Friday Night Lights, set to serve as showrunner. The original series ran from 1984 to 1989. It starred Michael Landon as an earthbound angel who traveled across America helping people in need. According to Fox, the series will introduce longtime fans and a new generation to the franchise's timeless themes of compassion, humanity, and second chances. Michelle Foligno, Fox News.
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4: Quiet this evening, down to 53, so quite a bit warmer. 82 tomorrow and breezy. But a couple of thunderstorms tomorrow afternoon and evening. Saturday, 82. More storms Saturday night. Sunday, Mother's Day, 74 with a northeast breeze. 78 Monday and Tuesday, 87. I'm Chief Meteorologist James Ailott for Fox 23 and 102.3 KRMG Tulsa's News and Talk.
0: It's 72 in Broken Arrow. 73 at Tulsa's Severe Weather Station.
5: Yeah, that hotel fire is on Yale, just to the north of I-44. April was just telling you about that. Eastbound direction of I-44 is still very slow from just west of Harvard all the way over to Yale. You can see and smell that smoke. It stinks. I-44 in both directions. Now, it's at a hotel that I believe is vacant. I don't think there's anybody in that. The roof, I believe, just collapsed a moment ago. Fire crews are still out there. They're dealing with that. Probably going to be out there some time. Now, it is not blocked your drive on I-44. You can get through, but I would avoid Yale right now, both directions, in between 51st and 41st Street, there around the I-44 area, just so you can stay away from all of the distracted driving and emergency vehicles and everything else that's going on there. Are you ready for spring storms? 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
0: Good afternoon. It's 5:30. This is the KRMG afternoon news. I'm April Hill. We have 73 degrees at Tulsa's severe weather station. Coming up, smoke filling the air in Midtown. We'll have what's going on with firefighters there in just a few minutes. But first, our top story. Edmond shooting suspect 18-year-old Jalen Davis was arrested after turning himself in yesterday, but this isn't the first run-in he's had with the law.
11: Jalen Davis is currently sitting in an Oklahoma City jail on a $1 million bond, but his criminal history goes back to when he was a minor. According to court records, his crime started when he was 16 years old. In November of 2023, Davis was arrested for his involvement in a drive-by shooting as well as gang-related offenses and possession of a firearm after juvenile adjudication. In July of 2024, Davis was charged with robbery with a dangerous weapon. The charges were all dismissed, but he was then adjudicated as a minor for the crimes. Davis is accused of opening fire at an Arcadia Lake party last Sunday, which resulted in 22 injuries and the death of 18-year-old Aviana Smith Gray. Kirk McCracken, 102.3 KRMG, Tulsa's News and Talk.
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1: Breaking news, we're getting word that the U.S. has carried out new airstrikes against Iran, even as the two sides continue pushing toward a peace deal.
2: U.S. Central Command says Iran launched an unprovoked attack against U.S. warships, leading to self-defense strikes. In a statement, the military says Iran launched missiles, drones, and small boats at 3 guided missile destroyers transiting the Strait of Hormuz. Those inbound threats were eliminated and no U.S. assets were hit. U.S. airstrikes responded against Iranian missile and drone launch sites, command and control locations, and intelligence, surveillance, and reconnaissance facilities. Still, U.S. officials say the strikes do not signal a restarting of the war, and CENTCOM adds it does not seek escalation. At the White House, Jared Halpern, Fox News.
1: Sources say the DOJ is looking into $2.6 billion in oil trades related to the Iran war.
12: The Department of Justice is investigating a series of suspiciously timed trades in the oil market, just ahead of major announcements by President Donald Trump and the top Iranian official about the war in Iran, sources told ABC News. The DOJ, along with the Commodities Futures Trading Commission, is probing at least 4 of these trades, where traders made a total of more than $2.6 billion, betting that oil prices would drop right before they did. The DOJ and CFTC have not commented on the trades. Peter Haralambos, ABC News, New York.
1: The future of OETA, the state's public broadcasting TV station, could be in doubt after Governor Stitt vetoed a bill to keep running the station through 2031. Stitt has tried to shut down OETA before, but lawmakers overrode his veto then. They're set to vote next week to override some Stitt vetoes, but it's not clear if the OETA bill is on that schedule. State funding is critical for the station after the Trump White House ended federal funding. Weekend forecast, a little bit hit and miss. We've got some storm chances, mainly late in the day on Friday and Saturday.
4: Still watching for rain and thunder to develop tomorrow afternoon. They'll be isolated to widely scattered. Wind and hail, the primary severe weather threat, but that's a limited risk. Rolling into Saturday, most of the day quiet, but Saturday night into Sunday morning, another round of thunderstorms. More widespread, but still just a limited severe weather risk, thankfully. A couple more storms by the middle of next week, but much warmer, too.
1: That's our chief meteorologist, James Adelot. He'll have more on the forecast coming up. The rise in independent journalists in Tulsa has resulted in some really good video on social media, but police say if you get in their way that you'll go to jail.
13: Some call themselves citizen journalists or night crawlers. Tulsa police say they're seeing more and more people in Tulsa streaming live video as crimes are happening. While it is legal to be near crime scenes and record them, Tulsa Police Chief Dennis Larson says there's a fine line between journalism and obstruction.
14: If an officer is dealing with one or more individuals that have dangerous weapons, or you've got some know, two individuals, and one has pulled a knife or one has pulled a gun, and the officer's giving commands. If anyone, even citizen journalists, get between or get to where the officer has to now divide his attention between the threat and the person who's moving to one side of him, it endangers the officer.
13: Larson says if TPD officers give commands for journalists to step back and they don't comply, body cam video will be turned over to the district attorney for an arrest warrant. Crystal Kelly, 1023 KRMG, Tulsa's News and Talk.
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0: The five-day forecast sponsored by Dale and Lee's Heating, Air Conditioning, and Plumbing with Fox 23 and KRMG Chief Meteorologist James Alot.
4: Hey, April, still looking at quiet weather this evening, and tomorrow looks amazing until we get a couple of thunderstorms to develop in the afternoon. 53 tomorrow morning, 82 the high. Those storms developing tomorrow afternoon will decrease pretty quickly in the evening. Saturday should be great most of the day, 82 the high, but Saturday night, more thunderstorms move our way. Decreasing Sunday morning by Mother's Day in the afternoon, 74 and decreasing clouds. Sunny Monday, 78. Tuesday, 87, but a chance of storms late. I'm Chief Meteorologist James Adelot for Fox 23 and 1023 KRMG Tulsa's News and Talk.
0: We have 72 in Owosso, 73 at Tulsa's Severe Weather Station.
5: Still very slow eastbound direction of I-44 leading up to Yale. In fact, that slowdown starts before you even get to Harvard. Now, this is not a crash on the interstate. It's this hotel fire that we've been talking about. It is just south of the interstate on Yale. It's a vacant hotel burning. I believe that just moments ago, the roof collapsed. Fire crews are out working on that now. Lots and lots of activity. You can see the smoke for miles. So that's what's slowing you down on I-44. You can get through I-44, so that's not what you need to avoid. But I would avoid Yale anywhere, especially in between 51st Street and I-44, because with all this activity, it is going to be difficult in the extreme to try to get through there. Just avoid Yale in between I-44 and 51st Street while the crews are working. Also a problem down in Bixby, the traffic lights are not working at 111th and Memorial. Oh my, and that has traffic beep and creep at best. A whole lot of stop and not much go southbound from about 91st Street all the way down to 111th. Mazzio's new Yeti Pizza is 2 square feet of massively delicious pizza ready to crush the biggest appetite. For a limited time, get a one-topping Yeti Pizza for just $14.99 only at participating Mazzio's. It's not a myth, it's Mazzio's. 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
1: New data from the U.S. Treasury has been released for the 2026 fiscal year with a lot of focus on the national debt.
2: The size of the federal debt has now passed the size of the entire economy, meaning that it would take an entire year production without spending to finance the whole debt. The Committee for Responsible Federal Budget warns that increasing deficits will make the debt unsustainable. The deficit for the fiscal year is estimated to be $2.1 trillion. Now, a large part of that is the increase in spending for defense. A Treasury spokesperson pointing me to an economic statement where they said the administration expects growth to be close to 5% once all of the President Trump's policies are enacted, and that will reduce the deficit. The administration also trying to cut waste and fraud in order to shrink the government, which they are currently in the process doing.
1: That's Edward Lawrence reporting. One state says that popular online platforms don't do enough to protect kids from predators.
3: Indiana's attorney general says at least three girls in the state have been groomed or enticed away from their homes while on the popular Roblox gaming platform, including 17-year-old Haley Busby, allegedly killed this year by a man she met online. Attorney General Todd Rokita is suing Roblox and the messaging platform Discord, saying the companies are deceiving consumers by promoting themselves as safe for children.
1: As Brian Clark reporting, for a second day, investigators in Central California are searching a property looking for the remains of a college student who went missing 30 years ago.
4: When Kristen Smart disappeared in 1996 while leaving a college party in San Luis Obispo, it made global headlines. Her body was never found. In 2022, an acquaintance of hers, a man named Paul Flores, was convicted of her kidnapping and murder. Numerous locations have been searched, but her remains have not been located. For a second day, investigators are using ground-penetrating radar to look in the backyard of a home where Flores' mother lives, hoping for signs of where Smart was buried. Alex Stone, EBC News.
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5: Quiet this evening and most of the day tomorrow. Quiet, breezy, and 82, but a couple of thunderstorms develop in the afternoon and evening. Saturday, 82, more storms Saturday night. Sunday, 74 for Mother's Day. Monday, upper 70s, and Tuesday, mid to upper 80s. I'm Chief Meteorologist James Alott for Fox 23 and 102.3 KRMG Tulsa's News and Talk.
0: It's 72 in Claremore, 73 at Tulsa's Severe Weather Station.
6: I still see traffic slowing down a little bit, but not so bad anymore. Eastbound direction of I-44 on the way to Yale. That's where the hotel fire is. It's a vacant hotel just south of the interstate on Yale. Now, this is messing up traffic badly on Yale. You probably want to avoid that area completely in between 51st and I-44. The traffic, like I said, is slowing a little bit on the interstate, but this is not affecting the interstate as far as closing lanes or anything like that. You can still get through both directions of I-44. Looks like we have a new crunch westbound on the Broken Arrow Expressway right before you get to downtown. Sluggish southbound Highway 75 passing I-44, and then, of course, both directions on the way to the Creek Turnpike. And big problems down in Bixby. The traffic lights at 111th and Memorial are not working. They're flashing red all the way around. My goodness, that is messing up traffic. It's slow northbound, but that southbound traffic is slow from about 91st Street all the way down to 111th. Are you ready for spring storms? 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
17: We're getting you up to speed with the three big things you need to know every 15 minutes.
18: Three. A bill that passed through both chambers of the legislature with little opposition is vetoed by Oklahoma Governor Kevin Stitt. The bill would have extended Oklahoma's public television station's right to operate through 2031.
19: Two.
18: President Trump signaling a possible off-ramp to the conflict with Iran, once again saying a deal could be right around the corner.
19: One.
18: And our top story, Edmond shooting suspect Jaylen Davis turned himself into authorities yesterday, but this isn't the first run-in with the law. Davis, who is 18 years old, has a criminal history that dates back to when he was a minor, according to court records. His crime started when he was just 16 years old. In November of 2023, Davis was arrested for his involvement in a drive-by shooting, as well as gang-related offenses and possession of a firearm after juvenile adjudication. In July of 2024, Davis was charged with robbery with a dangerous weapon. The charges were all dismissed, but he was then adjudicated as a minor for the crimes. Davis is accused of opening fire at an Arcadia Lake party Sunday night, which resulted in 22 injuries and the death of 18-year-old Aviana Smith Gray.
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5: April, we're looking at a beautiful start to the day tomorrow, but a couple of thunderstorms return in the afternoon. 82 tomorrow's high after starting at 53. Any storms that fire up tomorrow afternoon should decrease pretty quickly in the evening. Saturday, 82, most of the day quiet, but widespread rain and thunder Saturday night into Sunday morning. Sunday, decreasing clouds, a Mother's Day high of 74. Monday, 78 and mostly sunny, and by Tuesday, 87, but storms return Tuesday night. I'm Chief Meteorologist James Adelot for Fox 23 and 102.3 KRMG, Tulsa's News and Talk.
18: It's 72 in Claremore, 73 at Tulsa's Severe Weather Station.
6: Have a new crash westbound Broken Arrow Expressway right before you get to downtown. It is slowing down traffic in that westbound direction. Eastbound BA looks good from downtown all the way out to Broken Arrow. We're still seeing that problem down at Bixby, too. That traffic southbound is backed up for 2 miles. The traffic light. lights at 111th and Memorial are not working. They're flashing red all the way around. That's slowing things down in both directions, but obviously it's going to be heavier in that southbound direction. It's stop and go, but more stop than go. Just don't even try it. Memorial either direction on the way to 111th. You're also going to still see it slowing down briefly eastbound I-44 right at about Yale. Remember, just south of the interstate, there's a vacant hotel that's on fire. Fire crews are taking care of that. They're getting it under control, though. 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
0: 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It's Wednesday, May 13th, 4:30 to 6:30 p.m. at Puck's Sports Bar and Grill at Wee Street Ice Center. Myself and Crystal Kelly have locked in three local women entrepreneurs for an evening that's equal parts inspiration and connection, and we look forward to this every year. Crystal, let's talk about our panelists this year. They each have a really unique story, like...
1: Well, you know that I love LipSense. It's one of my favorite products. That comes from Synergence, which is the creation of Joni Rogers Conte. She is incredible. She started this business plan at her kitchen table as a single mom, and now she's international. It's incredible.
0: You got addicted to that stuff.
1: I absolutely love it. It is the best lipstick ever.
0: And then She Brews. Remember when we interviewed her and she was telling us the story about when police were after her?
1: She literally gave me chills talking about her story. Remember she was running from the police and she said she was laying down in a creek and she could hear the dogs hiding from the police. She eventually got caught.
0: She went to prison, got out, and then helped other women coming out of prison. And then Sarah Lopp has that really fun business in the Rose District, just one of her many businesses. And when people, friends and family come from out of town, I always take them there just because it's so cool and unique. But this is an event that you and I look forward to every year. We have so much fun talking to women who are career oriented and ambitious and fun. And we're just there to help each other and have a drink and have some hors d'oeuvres.
1: We have met some of the coolest women out there at these events. I mean, it's just so fun to be around all these women, and some of them dress up, some of them don't, but it's kind of a nice little social thing. And before you know it, you're talking with someone that it does something completely different than you do, and you guys can network together, and it's just, it's such a unique event.
0: Yes, so come make connections with us. But first, just register first. Kind of think of it as an RSVP. 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Weather and traffic every 6 minutes. 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
5: Temperatures a lot warmer heading through the evening and overnight, down to 53. Tomorrow, 82, breezy, but a couple of thunderstorms fire up tomorrow afternoon. Saturday, 82, more storms Saturday night, ending Sunday morning. 74 Sunday, 78 Monday, and 87 Tuesday. I'm Chief Meteorologist James Adelot for Fox 23 and 102.3 KRMG Tulsa's News and Talk.
0: It's 71 in Claremore, 73 at Tulsa's Severe Weather Station.
6: Westbound direction of the Broken Arrow Expressway. We have an accident right now, right before you get to downtown. It is slowing down traffic trying to get to downtown. Up in Owosso, 116th Street North is shut down right now in between Sheridan and Memorial. There's a few cars involved with that crash. Down in Bixby, way down south, the traffic lights are not working at 111th and Memorial. That's messing things up badly, both directions of Memorial. In fact, that southbound traffic is slow for 2 miles. Eastbound I-44 right around Yale, that'll still slow down a little bit. The problem is not on the interstate. It's the hotel fire just south of the interstate on Yale. Fire crews are there trying to get that under control right now. 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
18: At 6 o'clock, I'm April Hill with our top story. 18-year-old shooting suspect Jaylen Davis turned himself in yesterday for the Edmond shooting over the weekend, but his criminal history started years ago.
10: Jaylen Davis is now sitting in an Oklahoma City jail on a $1 million bond for the mass shooting at Arcadia Lake, but this isn't his first run-in with the law. According to court records, as a 16-year-old in 2023, Davis was arrested with three other people for his involvement in a drive-by shooting, as well as gang-related offenses and possession of a firearm after juvenile adjudication. 8 months later, Davis was arrested for robbery with a dangerous weapon. The charges were all dismissed, but he was then adjudicated as a minor for the crimes. Edmond Police Chief J.D. Younger told KOKH in Oklahoma City the investigation is still ongoing.
13: To be clear, Mr. Davis's arrest is not the conclusion of the investigation. It is merely the most recent development.
10: Kirk McCracken, 102.3 KRMG, Tulsa's News and Talk.
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26: The U.S. and Iran exchanging a new round of strikes after weeks of calm. The Pentagon says the strikes were, quote, self-defense against Iranian targets after Iran fired at U.S. destroyers in the Strait of Hormuz. All this as the two sides are still trying to come to terms on peace talks.
27: But with each passing day, the toll on the world's economy is only getting worse. More than 1,500 cargo ships and oil tankers are backed up in the Strait of Hormuz. Today, the CEO of Shell saying the company won't try to move its vessels under these circumstances. The CEO of Shell saying, "We will wait until we feel that it is absolutely safe. We will not do anything until we have that full conviction. There are lives at stake."
26: That's Rachel Scott reporting. Oklahoma Governor Kevin Stitt has vetoed Senate Bill 1461 that would have kept the state running OETA, the public broadcasting TV station, through 2031.
28: And that's despite the bill having widespread bipartisan support. Stitt has tried to shut down OETA before in 2023. Lawmakers overrode his efforts back then and is set to vote next week on some veto overrides, but it's unclear if the OETA bill is one of them. OETA is more dependent on state funding than ever after the Trump White House ended federal funding for public broadcasting. Steve Knoll, 102.3 KRMG, Tulsa's News and Talk.
26: Well, heads up, in Owosso, the city will be closing a small section of Garnett overnight starting at 10 p.m. tonight. It's on Garnett, roughly between 107th and 109th Street North, where they're installing some storm drains across Garnett. They say they should have it back open, though, by 6 a.m. tomorrow.
18: 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We'll check weather and traffic next.
29: This is Brent Suki, financial advisor with the Suki team of Tulsa's Raymond James corporate office with a global market update. The U.S. dollar weakened today against the euro, currently trading at $1.17. Gold finished a day higher at $4,710, up $16. West Texas crude fell 27 cents on the day, closing at $94.81. Brent crude rose $2.11, closing at $103.38. In U.S. equity markets, the S&P 500 ended lower on Thursday, with Intel and other chip stocks retreating after a recent rally, while uncertainty around Middle East peace talks weighed on the wider market. In the stock sector watch, two sectors finished up for the day, led by communication services, and nine sectors finished down for the day, with materials trailing all sectors. The Dow Jones closed the day down 313 points at 49,596. This is Brent Suki with the Suki team of Raymond James with a global market update for Thursday, May 7th.
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18: 6:06 on KRMG, the forecast from Fox 23 and KRMG Chief Meteorologist James Adelot.
5: Quiet this evening, down to 53, so quite a bit warmer. 82 tomorrow and breezy, but a couple of thunderstorms tomorrow afternoon and evening. Saturday, 82, more storms Saturday night. Sunday, Mother's Day, 74 with a northeast breeze, 78 Monday, and Tuesday, 87. I'm Chief Meteorologist James Adelot for Fox 23 and 102.3 KRMG, Tulsa's News and Talk.
18: It's 73 in Sand Springs, 72 at Tulsa Severe Weather Station.
6: Still working that accident in the westbound direction of the Broken Arrow Expressway right before you get to downtown. It looks like they do have everything off to the side. We're looking better on I-44 right around Yale. Fire crews still at that hotel fire that is on Yale just south of I-44. They are getting it under control. Nasty slowdowns down at Bixby, though. Both directions, Memorial, trying to get through the intersection at 111th, where the traffic lights are not working. They're flashing red all the way around. From the Rickard Landscaping and Tree Service Traffic Center, I'm John Philbeck, 102.3 KRMG, Tulsa's News and Talk.

0: I mean the train, Gavin. Okay, the train. You gotta get rid of the train.
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7: All right, thank you, Scott Shannon. Thanks to all of you for being with us. Write down our toll-free telephone number if you want to be a part of the program. It's like Wackadoodle Day. All sorts of crazy stuff going on. Linda, not sure if you had an opportunity to see this, but, you know, all these states now, based on the Supreme Court decision, they're getting rid of racial gerrymandering. You got a Tennessee state representative. Remember, I think I interviewed this lunatic one day. Didn't I interview this guy? I think I did.
8: You might have done that on Fox. Yeah, we didn't do that here.
7: Yeah. Justin Pearson. Why does that name sound familiar? Might have been him. I'm pretty sure it was him, actually. Caught on camera, intimidating state troopers, getting in their face because he's so angry that the 2026 redistricting is going to pass. You know, he gets in their face, move the F back, boy, his words, not mine. The F is wrong with you, apparently. That's how it's written up on X. I'm reading it verbatim. I have not heard it yet. You stupid mother effer. Expel this trash. This is not how an elected official should be treating law enforcement. Let's play it for you.
8: We actually can't play it just yet, boss, because he curses so much that I have to edit it and bleep it.
7: Well, then why did you give it to me at the start of the show and say, did you see this? You need to play
8: it's
7: this.
8: Breaking
7: That's what
8: news.
7: You just said to me.
8: That's my
7: job. How long is it going to take?
8: I don't know. How many FCC violations do you want?
7: I don't want any. I mean, because that comes right out of your pocket. I'm going to take it right out of your pay.
8: Wonderful.
7: Anyway, but on this issue, it's very interesting what's happening. And you know, new redistricting now prompted by the Supreme Court and they're ruling against racial gerrymandering. I mean, if you really examine it, this could flip 14 U.S. House seats. And this landmark ruling against racial gerrymandering has spurred a movement to redraw political districts in several states, including my free state of Florida, Louisiana, Tennessee, Mississippi, Alabama, South Carolina. I think you're going to probably see movement in Indiana as well. California, Missouri, North Carolina, Ohio, and Texas have already passed new congressional maps, and a lawsuit led by a voting rights group in Utah also resulted in a new congressional map. Louisiana Republican Governor Jeff Landry delayed the state's House primary elections last week in order to redraw the electoral map there. Tennessee, the Republican Governor Bill Lee called a special legislative session last week to redraw the state's congressional map. In Alabama, the governor there, Kay Ivey, called a special session in order to redraw a map giving Republicans the advantage in all seven of the state's congressional districts. Kind of a red state anyway. In my free state of Florida, Ron DeSantis signed into law a new congressional map that could see the Republicans flip four of the Democrats' eight current House seats. The state has 28 seats in the House. And anyway, that might give the Republicans in my free state of Florida as many as 21 of them. So you're looking at, you know, literally here, you know, and what's interesting is Democrats, you know, they invented this gerrymandering game. They have perfected it. Now they're living by their own rules and now they're losing their mind. And anyway, the Supreme Court decision, it could secure a majority for the GOP in the midterms. I mean, Democrats have been so cocky and arrogant and out of control. I mean, you're looking at five seats in Georgia, four seats in Florida, Alabama, more seats, Louisiana, Mississippi, South Carolina, Tennessee, which means Republican-leaning states now would be at 219 and Democrats at 198. Now, with all that said, I don't want anyone to feel any way about the midterm elections. Now, you might be saying, well, Hannity, you keep saying it's the most important midterm election in our lifetime. It is. It is by far. If Democrats get power, we know what direction they're headed into, you know, nonstop impeachment, impeachment, impeachment, investigation, investigation, investigation. And but I don't believe that the only thing I'm asking this audience to do is to, you know, make a commitment in your mind and your heart and in your soul that you're going to take this seriously as any presidential election that matters, and that you're going to guarantee that you're going to vote and you're going to get out there and you're going to participate. That's the only thing I'm asking for. I'm not asking anybody for money. I'm not asking anybody to do anything else. I'm just saying, just commit that you're not going to sit this one out. Anyway, so the Tennessee legislature has now adopted a new redistricting map, likely handing Republicans that additional House seat. And, you know, am I ever going to get the tape? How long is it going to take you to take out all the cuss words?
8: The tape is ready, boss.
7: Oh, finally. He's saying that to law enforcement.
8: Law enforcement, that's nice. There to protect him. That's the best part.
7: That's kind of like how Gavin Newsom talks to me. If I could only share, if it wasn't a private text, I would share it. But I mean, the last words Gavin ever texted to me when I wrote back, that's not very nice. That's what I wrote back. I don't know if he thinks that it was actually going to bother me or not. I don't know. I have no idea. We have more sick, insane, leftist, radical liberalism on display. I don't know if you know this guy. Remember a Star Wars icon? Remember the guy Mark Hamill from Star Wars? Well, apparently shared an image appearing to show President Donald Trump lying on a grave, warning that rhetoric like it inspired assassination attempts against the president. The statement came one day after Hamill shared this AI-generated image on Blue Sky, which is like the radical left wing. Maybe we should open an account on Blue Sky. Do I have an account on that thing or no? I have no idea. I think you need to open one up. At Real Sean Hannity, something like that, or at Sean Hannity. Depicting Trump lying in a grave beneath a headstone, reading Donald J. Trump and the years 1946 to 2024. Well, it's 2026, you idiot. Anyway, in the post caption, the actor wrote, if only he should live long enough to witness his inevitable devastating loss in the midterms, be accountable for his unprecedented corruption, impeached, convicted, humiliated for his countless crimes, long enough to realize he'll be disgraced in the history books forever, evermore. I mean, as one person on X put it, this guy is one sick individual. The president's team wrote, these radical left lunatics, they can't help themselves. They're nuts. Now, who is the brain trust of the radicalized Democratic Party? That would be one person. And she leads the squad. And Chucky Schumer and Hakeem Jeffries both live in dire fear of her and the likes of Mamdani. And so does New York Governor Hochul. And her name, Alexandria Ocasio-Cortez. You know, we invited Alexandria Ocasio-Cortez to do the podcast with us. You think she'll ever say yes?
8: Oh, my God, no.
7: Why wouldn't she come hang out with me, Sean Hannity? I'm very nice to people.
8: Sean, on her best day,
7: Linda,
8: she could not.
7: Linda.
8: She's an embarrassment. She's bringing down the average for everybody.
7: You're being too harsh. I would be very, very nice. I'd give her a lot of time to explain her foreign policy.
8: Sean, you'd have to sit there in a muzzle. You wouldn't be able to talk at all for her to get a word in and be able to like make a complete sentence. She just stumbles through life.
7: I would let her talk a lot. I mean, that's the beauty of long form.
8: What's the question going to be? What's your first name?
7: Why are you being so mean?
8: Oh, she's the worst.
7: Oh, we actually have something in common. She was once a bartender and talk about making cocktails.
8: Oh, yeah, really sure. She made a good drink, I'm sure. Please. I don't know how to spell vodka to know what goes in it.
7: Oh, my word. You're out of your mind. Anyway, AOC, this is what she said. She said you can't earn $1 billion. You just can't earn that. You can get market power. You can break rules. You can do all sorts of things. You can abuse labor laws. You can pay people less than they're worth, but you can't earn that. Huh? What the hell is she talking about? Listen.
9: There's a certain level of wealth and accumulation that is unearned, right? You can't earn $1 billion.
10: That's right.
9: You just can't earn that.
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9: 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You can break rules. 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

0: Greetings, Tulsa. 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
4: By the way, John Solomon has a blockbuster breaking news story. 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Also, Miranda Devine, this, you know, Ken Griffin saying no to New York, no $6 billion investment. Good for him. I love that story.
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5: From the KRMG 24-hour Fox News Center, I'm Kyle High with team coverage of our top stories. 18-year-old shooting suspect Jaylen Davis turned himself in Wednesday for the Edmond shooting over the weekend, but his criminal history started years ago.
6: Jaylen Davis is now sitting in an Oklahoma City jail on a $1 million bond for the mass shooting at Arcadia Lake, but this isn't his first run-in with the law. According to court records, as a 16-year-old in 2023, Davis was arrested with 3 other people for his involvement in a drive-by shooting as well as gang-related offenses and possession of a firearm after juvenile adjudication. 8 months later, Davis was arrested for robbery with a dangerous weapon. The charges were all dismissed, but he was then adjudicated as a minor for the crimes. Edmond Police Chief J.D. Younger told KOKH in Oklahoma City the investigation is still ongoing.
7: To be clear, Mr. Davis's arrest is not the conclusion of the investigation. It is merely the most recent development.
6: Kirk McCracken, 102.3 KRMG, Tulsa's News and Talk.
5: Governor Kevin Stitt vetoed Senate Bill 1461 that would keep the state running OETA, the public broadcasting television station, through 2031.
8: And that's despite the bill having widespread bipartisan support. Stitt has tried to shut down OETA before in 2023. Lawmakers overrode his efforts back then and is set to vote next week on some veto overrides, but it's unclear if the OETA bill is one of them. OETA is more dependent on state funding than ever after the Trump White House ended federal funding for public broadcasting. Steve Knoll, 102.3 KRMG, Tulsa's News and Talk.
5: A Jinx Public School says the Jinx Planetarium will not be closing as previously announced.
9: We first told you in March the planetarium would close at the end of this school year. Now Jinx School says they will continue to use the planetarium for classes and will subscribe to content specifically designed for planetarium use, but they say the planetarium will no longer be open to the public.
5: That's Fox 23 and KRMG's Ron Terrell. Tulsa's most accurate and dependable forecast is coming up next.
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17: Temperatures a lot warmer heading through the evening and overnight, down to 53. Tomorrow, 82, breezy, but a couple of thunderstorms fire up tomorrow afternoon. Saturday, 82, more storms Saturday night, ending Sunday morning. 74 Sunday, 78 Monday, and 87 Tuesday. I'm Chief Meteorologist James Adelot for Fox 23 and 102.3 KRMG Tulsa's News and Talk.
5: At 6:35, we have sunny skies and 72 degrees here in Tulsa. I'm Kyle High, 102.3 KRMG, Tulsa's News and Talk.

0: keeping Uncle Sam accountable to you every day. Hannity is on.
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1: 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Anyway, I mean, the world's gone nuts. You know, the president put out something on Truth Social a while back. You know, the Afghanistan war went on for 543 weeks. That's one of those forever wars. The Iraq war, 457 weeks. Vietnam, we lost, what, 58,000 Americans, 439 weeks. U.S. Civil War, 209 weeks. World War II, our involvement, 196 weeks. The Korean War, 161 weeks. The War of 1812, 139 weeks. I mean, it's called perspective. You know, this incursion that is wiped out and obliterated completely, one of the greatest military efforts that will be studied for, you know, the next 200 years in Iran, 6 weeks. Oh, it's not happening fast enough. Well, I'm sorry that the president has kind of made a decision that he's going to try a path of peace before he wipes out their entire economy in perpetuity, because there are 90 million other innocent people that have suffered the last 47 years. And to give, you know, to give it a shot, you know, people want to criticize. This has failed. This is a disaster. These people are so dumb. Marco Rubio said it so brilliantly the other day. You know, with the issues, for example, involving the Strait of Hormuz, those issues. Okay, imagine now you don't have Donald Trump. Imagine, and remember, so many people that have microphones these days. Remember, Linda, years ago, I predicted that one day every idiot is going to have their own talk show. I mean, the idiots out there, the conspiracy theories peddled. I mean, it is one's more bizarre than the next. You know, starting with Bibi forced Donald Trump to do all this. He wouldn't have done it but for Israel. That's a crock of Adam Schiff. That's a lie. It's like he's doing it for Israel. That's a lie, too. You know, I actually have contacts, high contacts within the government, and I don't talk about them very often. I don't talk about my conversations with the president. I keep them private. You know, some of these people in the media, the second they get, they talk to Donald Trump for 30 seconds. Here's, I talked to Donald Trump and I told him X, Y, and Z, and he told me this little nugget of nothing, and they report it. It's just ridiculous. But down to the every single person that would know whether or not the intelligence called for, justified what the president did here, they've all told me, in one way, shape, manner, or form, the exact same thing. The president had no choice. In other words, radical Islamists married to nuclear weapons would mean, as Marco Rubio so eloquently said when he held his press conference this week, imagine, you know, trying to control the Strait of Hormuz or any other waterway for that matter if you have a nuclear armed Iran. At that point, you have no leverage. At that point, they're just going to threaten to nuke you. you know, mutually assured destruction has kind of worked out with China and Russia and even North Korea and little Rocket Man. But with the Iranian mullahs that would strap bombs on their own children and promise them 72 virgins in heaven, then you have these other idiots out there, you know, that are actually saying, you know, I forgot who it was that said something to the effect that, oh, I feel very sorry for people that believe that that radical Islamic terrorism is a existential threat. And I'm like, are you really that stupid? You don't look stupid. You know, didn't think you were that stupid, but you're that stupid. Well, that living, you know, Sharia law countries, you know, or that their way of life is better than the West. Well, you know, after all this crime in American cities, it's crazy. This stuff that's being peddled. Be selective who you listen to. That's my advice. Anyway, there's a new Trump counterterrorism strategy targeting Antifa, other left-wing radicals. The president unveiled the most significant update to the U.S. counterterrorism strategy since 9/11 on Wednesday, creating new tools to fight growing leftist extremist groups like Antifa that are radicalizing Americans with their unique blend of Islamist and Marxist ideologies. And remember our friend Sebastian Gorka, White House counterterrorism chief, he crafted a 16-page strategy. He was interviewed by JustTheNews.com, said the major additions include anti-propaganda tools and follow-the-money penalties designed to neuter political violence that's being inspired by overseas leftists. You know, the leftists normalized violence. They made it permissible thing to do. We're going to identify, neutralize the left-wing radicals like Antifa, like the anarchists who took the life of my good friend Charlie Kirk, and we have tried on multiple occasions, you know, those that have tried to kill President Trump. We will not permit you to use violence against your fellow Americans for political purposes. And speaking of which, you know, you have a suspect seen pulling a gun and firing towards Secret Service agents near the White House. And apparently this guy, 45, spat at officers, shouted F the White House while being transported in a ambulance. He's going to be taken to Linda's house. Apparently, Marco Rubio met with the Pope today. Now, remember, a lot of people were mad at me because I said, you know, the Pope said that God does not ever support conflict. And I'm like, that's just not biblically accurate. Oh, Hannity, how dare you? Who do you think you are to take on the Pope? Well, I mean, if you believe the God of the Old Testament is the same God in the New Testament, if you believe that, you know, who sent me? I am sent me, which infers I've always been. God doesn't live in the constraints of time. Always was, always will be, ever present, so on and so forth. Well, the actual, you know, references to God supporting victory in the Bible, there's well over 400 of them. That's all I was saying. I said a lot of nice things about the Catholic Church and how it put me on my spiritual journey. People don't want to hear that part. In terms of an update on Iran, the president says that they are having good talks. You know, we'll see. I just don't know if we can trust whoever they're dealing with at this particular point in time. I think it's going to take, I know that the blockade is working. I know $400 to $500 million a day is having a massive impact. We know that half the workforce in Iran is out of work. We know that supplies are limited now, and that means food and water and the bare necessities. We know their currency is worth zero. We know the inflation rate was over 200% and rising. We know that, and there's been reports that even the IRGC is not even being able to be paid. But I still think it's probably going to take some combination of what's happening economically, because that's a preview of coming attractions in terms of the president does have the ability in less than 15 minutes to just wipe out all of Israel. He could wipe them all out. And the president has said the U.S. is locked and loaded. And with much greater strikes, if these talks fail, I don't think that's been his first option. I know it's not been his first option. And that is one thing that he told me, that he can do that any point he wants. By the way, our Mike Waltz, UN head, United Nations, I don't know why I'd ever want to be at the UN, the UN ambassador. But anyway, he said Iran and the U.S. escalated their rhetoric over the Strait of Hormuz after Tehran's UN mission criticized the U.S.-backed resolution on maritime security You know, the Iranians act, this is what I've been told repeatedly by people that know, that the what they say publicly is meaningless because they act just the opposite in person. And then it depends which group of people you're dealing with. Are you dealing with the more hardline groups of people, or are you dealing with people that understand that their life is on the line, and if they don't make a deal, that they're probably going to be dead in pretty short order? You can see maps of U.S. warships now amassed near Iran as, you know, carrier groups now once again have surrounded them just like they did before Epic Fury. What the Israelis are saying, but Bibi Netanyahu has said, that Israel and the U.S. are in full coordination as these negotiations continue, saying we share common objectives. The most important objective is the removal of the enriched material from Iran, all of the enriched material, dismantling of Iran's enrichment capabilities. And he said that, yeah, they've had good talks over the last 24 hours. It's very possible that they can make a deal. I don't know. I just don't know. But I will say this, in a Wall Street Journal opinion page warning that an Iranian deal risks delay and ambiguity if it's just 10 points that doesn't have specifics. But I don't think, you know, Donald Trump wrote The Art of the Deal. Not sure why people have zero confidence. I thought this was a little bit of an irony because China had it looks like I'm not going to be able to go to this trip. If I go on that China trip, I'm going to miss so many shows, Linda. I don't think I'm going to go. And it's not because you don't want me to go.
3: Although it's not just me. Your whole audience doesn't want you to go.
1: Well, I mean, the one guy saying like he had a premonition that I was going to die, don't go. That did get a little weird.
3: I'm not going to lie.
1: I'm not going to lie about it. No, I mean,
3: Gordon Chang's was the weirdest.
1: I want to report. What?
3: Gordon Chang. He scared me more than anybody.
1: What did he say? I forgot.
3: He was the one that said you had to take a shower in your swim trunks because there's going to be cameras and, you know, voice recorders and all kinds of things.
1: When you put it on your swim trunks, you got to get naked to get in your swim trunks.
3: Well, you know, that's like a hot second.
1: I don't even think I have a bathing suit. Isn't that crazy?
3: You better get 5 pairs because you're going to need it for 5 days.
1: Okay. Well, maybe I will. You know, the problem is I'm going to miss too many shows for my audience. That's a problem. And I know you love when we have fill-ins because then you get to order them around. Well, China ordered firms to ignore U.S. Iran sanctions, daring the U.S. to enforce the crackdown. And their little measure of defiance, I guess, in the lead-up to this whatever summit that's taking place. Oh, but then looky here. A Chinese oil tanker was hit near the Strait of Hormuz. Oopsie-daisy. Oh, I guess they're friends. Report from Chinese media said that an unnamed vessel, you know it was the Iranians, marked China owner and crew. The ship's deck caught fire from the attack. Remains unclear whether any are dead or injured. I'm sure they probably were. Oh, I guess Iran is not even supporting China in all of this. And by the way, I mean, gas prices are coming down again. I don't understand why one bit of news and then the markets change. Markets have been stronger than ever, which I didn't expect either. The president said he didn't expect that. U.S. forces fire, disable Iranian flagged ships seeking to run the blockade. Whoopsie daisy. Now 53 ships turned around during the blockade. They can't make any money. Oh, and by the way, the French are moving in, Linda. Get ready. Macron's going to send in, he's moving an aircraft carrier in a signal that they are now ready to secure the Strait of Hormuz. Am I supposed to not laugh at that? Because they're absolutely useless. I mean, the French with their no-go zones. We're going to take lessons from the French. You know, the hell with the French at this point. I don't really care. I'm so sick and tired of them. Tired of, you know, I will tell you when this is all said and done, there's going to be a major, thorough, complete, up and down examination of NATO, their ineffectiveness, the continent of Europe, how absolutely bizarre they have become. They have neglected national security and defense. They have embraced radical climate alarmism and socialism. And the worst part is they have allowed unfettered, illegal immigration without assimilation, resulting in millions of people in the country that don't share the values of the country that they went to. That's why you now have a Sharia courts in Great Britain. That's why you now have no-go zones in other parts of Europe. Unbelievable. 800-941-SHAWN is our number if you want to be a part of the program. Speaking of the Middle East, I mean, you know, Israel has suffered greatly. You know, the U.S. and Israel have been, we've been hitting military targets. But no, the Iranians, they fire right into densely populated areas like they always have, like when they foment terror. And unfortunately, many people have lost their homes. The need for humanitarian assistance has never been greater. I mean, look what they did to Tel Aviv, firing those cluster bombs, destroying homes, destroying lives, destroying families. And you know, I'll tell you the story of Esther. She's 84 years old, and she's had to spend long stretches in bomb shelters. And it's just too much for her. She's fragile, alone. And if not for the International Fellowship of Christians and Jews on the ground, they're providing all the humanitarian assistance because there's nobody else doing it. And they can only do it because of your generosity, but they're providing food and water and shelter and clothing and medicines. And they even have their mobile medical clinics for people like Esther that, you know, need medical care, but they can't get out of the home or hospital isn't available. Anyway, whatever you can do to help this great work continue as they fight for their survival, you can donate over the phone. The need is great. 888-488-IFCJ, 888-488-IFCJ. 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
10: Greetings, Tulsa. 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
1: All right, we have an investigative report. 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
23: From the KRMG 24-hour Fox News Center, I'm Kyle High with team coverage of our top stories. With thousands of visitors expected in Tulsa for Route 66 centennial celebrations, city leaders are taking a closer look at the condition of some of the city's iconic Route 66 landmarks. During Wednesday night's Public Works Committee meeting, leaders discussed the condition of Route 66 assets across the city, including tourism spots, neon signage, and other landmarks across the historic corridor.
24: It's been a challenge to get that Route 66 concerted effort, and finally we had to give an ultimatum to that artist to say, you have this date to respond. We really tried to get that fixed last year.
23: The discussion did not result in any final action, but counselors say this is a part of a larger conversation about how the city balances tourism growth with long-term maintenance costs. And audiovisual workers at Tulsa's BOK Center say they haven't had a base pay raise since 2021 and are now pushing for a $25 hour minimum, warning that staffing shortages could worsen if nothing changes. They are currently making about $20 an hour, which tech Michael Caras-Kilo says is below industry standards and hurting morale, especially when outside contractors are paid more for the same work.
0: Techs are taking jobs at other places. You know, they're going outside and they're not available for what we need them for, because the pay is not there. In addition to that, I mean, we've lost several people.
23: Workers have submitted a petition with dozens of signatures and given Oak View Group 30 days to respond. They say a strike isn't the goal, but they're prepared to stand together if needed. Oak View Group says it's reviewing the request, but offered no further comment. Tulsa's most accurate and dependable forecast is coming up next.
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